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1: My name is Erica, and my son Kaysen is a patient at Shriners Children's. My oldest called me and said, Kaysen got burnt. I said, how bad is it? He wouldn't answer me. Before we could see Kaysen, the trauma doctor came in and said he needs to go to Shriners.
2: To survive a burn injury and to return to life unafraid and full of joy and be who you're supposed to be is what we strive to deliver to our patients. His injury was a big injury, and I think a testament to the care that we provide. He's fully functional. He's riding his dirt bike, doing all of the things that you would want him to do. I can't think of another system that has the impact on pediatric patients that Shriners Children's does.
3: I wouldn't do anything else.
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0: Number two, tighten the straps to keep the load closer to the back. It is also important to organize the items inside so that heavier items are low and towards the center of the backpack. Number three, encourage your child to pack lightly by only carrying items needed for the day. A backpack should never weigh more than 10 to 20% of your child's body weight. And number four, you might also consider getting a crossbody bag, which is a good alternative for carrying books and supplies. Following these tips should help prevent strain on your child's back. Here's to a good and safe school year.
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0: 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FEM Hearts Football, where every game is a heartbeat closer to victory. 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

0: it's the goal. It's not easy to do. You know, they're already starting to deal with some injuries, like most teams are dealing with injuries. Rookie safety Bud Clark broke his right ankle in Sunday night's 19-16 preseason loss to the Titans, so he's going to be out multiple months. Their wide receiver Jake Bobo is going to miss the entire season. The team put him on IR. He was carted off the field with a knee injury, and Mike McDonald said it was really serious. Well, obviously, they put him on IR. It is. So, again, it's sometimes it's about being lucky and putting yourself in a really good position. Obviously, it's about being skilled. With the defense, like I said, I have no questions about. But my big question mark, if I had to put one over top of the Seattle Seahawks, it's what is this offense going to look like this year?
1: This is super interesting. So in the NFC West, the Arizona Cardinals didn't win a game. So each team beat them twice, mm-hmm. right? They only beat each other once. Mm-hmm. You know, so everybody was 4-2 in the division. You know, and you're talking about the Seahawks finished 14-3 and then 12-5 for the 49ers and the Rams. So I feel like it's going to go that way again. You know, it's so right. top heavy. Or not even top heavy. It's deep. Three of the four teams are really, really good Super Bowl contenders. You can even call them. I just feel bad for the Cardinals because they're going to get stomped again in this division.
0: Well, most likely they're going to probably be putting themselves in a position to go find their quarterback of the future unless, you know, Carson Beck ends up being that guy. I'll right. still TBD on that situation. But, you know, the NFC in general, you know, we've always talked about the Eagles, maybe the Cowboys. They got to fix their defense. The Rams are looking like the ones that no doubt about it should be there in SoFi Stadium when it's all said and done. But, again, you got to go out there and you've got to win the games. I don't think there's any Seahawks that are looking to return to college, but Lane Kiffin's looking. There's for sure. That's next on Game Night on ESPN Radio.
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6: According to the Federal Highway Administration, rural road intersections account for approximately 40% of intersection-related fatalities in the nation. Hello, this is your Effingham County Sheriff Paul Coons, urging you to take extra precautions at rural road intersections. 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

0: 7 straight in mid-May. Well, coming up, the decision's been made in Cleveland. Is it the right one? 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That's next. 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It's ESPN Radio.
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9: Hi, my name is Doris Zeruzin. I'm a physical therapy assistant from HSHS St. Anthony's Physical Rehab and Wellness. As kids return to school, here are some tips to help select a backpack to prevent back strain. Number one, choose a backpack with wide, well-padded shoulder straps and make sure your child uses both straps to distribute the weight of the backpack evenly over the back. Backpacks shouldn't be carried on one shoulder, as having all the weight on one shoulder can lead to muscle strain. Number two, tighten the straps to keep the load closer to the back. It is also important to organize the items inside so that heavier items are low and towards the center of the backpack. Number three, encourage your child to pack lightly by only carrying items needed for the day. A backpack should never weigh more than 10 to 20% of your child's body weight. And number four, you might also consider getting a crossbody bag, which is a good alternative for carrying books and supplies. Following these tips should help prevent strain on your child's back. Here's to a good and safe school year.
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1: How do you see your fantasy team shaping up this fall? 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
1: Cal Raleigh, three homers in the Mariners' win over the Phillies, who have their nine-game win streak come to an end. Angel Reese with a WNBA record, 26 rebounds in Atlanta's win over the LA Sparks. Browns spark some controversy, naming Deshaun Watson as their starter.
2: Deshaun Watson named the starting quarterback of the Cleveland Browns.
3: Deshaun is going to start against Jacksonville. Took in the full body of work and ultimately felt like Deshaun gave us the best chance to move the ball and score points.
4: This is what I've been working for 2 years, is to be able to show that capable of being a starter for one of the 32 organizations in this league.
5: I'm not saying it makes sense. I'm not saying this is what I would do, but I'm not surprised.

0: According to the Federal Highway Administration, rural road intersections account for approximately 40% of intersection-related fatalities in the nation. Hello, this is your Effingham County Sheriff, Paul Coons, urging you to take extra precautions at rural road intersections. It's that time of year when growing crops often restrict your vision as you approach an intersection out in the county. Even if the farmer does not plant the corner next to the intersection or cuts down rows next to the roadway, you still cannot see very far down the road. Please proceed slowly at these types of intersections, and don't enter the intersection until you're absolutely sure no one is coming. It is everyone's responsibility to drive safely. 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
2: Hi, my name is Doris Zeruzin. I'm a physical therapy assistant from HSHS St. Anthony's Physical Rehab and Wellness. As kids return to school, here are some tips to help select a backpack to prevent back strain. Number one, choose a backpack with wide, well-padded shoulder straps and make sure your child uses both straps to distribute the weight of the backpack evenly over the back. Backpacks shouldn't be carried on one shoulder, as having all the weight on one shoulder can lead to muscle strain. Number two, tighten the straps to keep the load closer to the back. It is also important to organize the items inside so that heavier items are low and towards the center of the backpack. Number three, encourage your child to pack lightly by only carrying items needed for the day. A backpack should never weigh more than 10 to 20% of your child's body weight. And number four, you might also consider getting a crossbody bag, which is a good alternative for carrying books and supplies. Following these tips should help prevent strain on your child's back. Here's to a good and safe school year.
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6: My name is Erica. My son, Kaysen, is a patient at Shriners Children. My oldest called me and said, Kaysen got burnt. I said, how bad is it? He wouldn't answer me. Before we could see Kaysen, the trauma doctor came in and said he needs to go to Shriners.
7: To survive a burn injury and to return to life unafraid and full of joy and be who you're supposed to be is what we strive to deliver to our patients. 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He's fully functional. He's riding his dirt bike, doing all of the things that you would want him to do. I can't think of another system that has the impact on pediatric patients that Shriners Children's does.
8: I wouldn't do anything else.
9: We're just so thankful that Kaysen is still here, because things can change in the blink of an eye.
6: Go online right now to loveshriners.org.
10: According to the Federal Highway Administration, rural road intersections account for approximately 40% of intersection-related fatalities in the nation. Hello, this is your Effingham County Sheriff, Paul Coons, urging you to take extra precautions at rural road intersections. It's that time of year when growing crops often restrict your vision as you approach an intersection out in the county. Even if the farmer does not plant the corner next to the intersection or cuts down rows next to the roadway, you still cannot see very far down the road. Please proceed slowly at these types of intersections, and don't enter the intersection until you're absolutely sure no one is coming. It is everyone's responsibility to drive safely. 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Through education and awareness, we can drive safer and look out for one another.
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14: Deshaun is going to start against Jacksonville. Took in the full body of work and ultimately felt like Deshaun gave us the best chance to move the ball and score points.
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17: 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I feel awful for the fans of the Cleveland Browns.
18: 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Alongside Courtney Cronin, I'm Michelle Smallman. And I also feel badly for Browns fans, Courtney. I feel so bad for them. I don't know what I would do if I was a Browns fan, because if you're from Cleveland, you take great pride in supporting your city and supporting your football team. And you have been stuck in a glass case of emotion, in a tornado of dysfunction and bad football for a long time. We're talking about an organization that has an 18-year playoff drought. They've been
4: 1 in 31 in a two-year span back in 2016, 2017. They've had 42 different starting quarterbacks from 1999 to 2020.

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5: 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Alongside Courtney Cronin, I'm Michelle Smallman. And we're welcoming Jason McCourty, our ESPN NFL analyst. And Courtney, I learned something about Jason McCourty recently. Do you know that Jason and I, and of course his brother, share the same birthday?
6: You don't have to add the Devin part. Nobody cares about his birthday.
5: Well, am I a triplet? Am I part of the fam?
6: Hey, welcome.
5: Thank
6: welcome.
5: You.
6: Now we got to celebrate next year. I didn't know. I saw that. I was like, oh, wow.
5: Leo energy.
6: You can
7: we're
6: tell.
7: All Leos.
6: You
5: Courtney's
7: tell.
5: A Leo, too.
6: I didn't know that.
7: Well, All right, so Michelle celebrated her birthday. Were you on your trip for it, Michelle?
5: No, I was in St. Louis. I threw out the first pitch at the Cardinals game.
7: Pitch.
5: Successfully, I might add.
7: That's a pretty great way to celebrate your birthday. So, yeah. J-Mac, how did you celebrate yours?
6: I was at the Patriots-Colts preseason game.
5: A dream.
6: Which ended in a 13-13 tie. So it was just a marvelous birthday, as you can imagine.
7: That is a gift that you'll never forget.
6: Exactly. You can't draw it up any better than that. A tie game in a preseason.
5: Beautiful. I have to tell you, I've never met anyone with my same birthday before.
6: Really?
5: So this was a thrill for me to learn that we share the same birthday.
6: I don't think I've met anyone. Well, I was born with one guy that shares the same birthday.
5: I guess I know someone. Okay, well, next year, we're celebrating.
6: There we go.
5: Well, do you think the Dallas Cowboys are going to be celebrating on Valentine's Day? We were just doing our NFL two-a-days around the Dallas Cowboys. Yeah. They're believing in themselves. Brian Schottenheimer says we're going to be there. Dak says this is going to be gaudy, the greatest offense there is. They are telling us, expect us in February. Do you expect them in February?
6: I don't. I think they're going to be much improved. I like their chances just as in general. I think they're going to be a playoff team. I think they have a good chance to win that division, them in Philadelphia. This offseason has been quiet around Dallas, and it feels like as of late now, like we're hearing the Gotti and the different things. Just like, don't do it.
5: You're
6: just
5: so
6: keep flying
5: quiet.
6: Under the radar. Keep working while no one's paying attention to you and surprise a few teams. But I do really like what Schottenheimer has done. You think about when he was hired, everybody was like, oh, well, Jerry just got to the point where there was no one else, so he hired Brian Schottenheimer. And then we saw what that offense looked like in year one. And then just his willingness to make the changes that they did, bringing in Christian Parker with a whole new defensive staff. They went out and got more players on that side of the ball. So I do think there's question marks, though, of just how good the defense is going to be. The offense, yes, is Super Bowl caliber. I don't know that they're going to improve enough in one year to get to the point where they're beating Seattle or the Rams or somebody to be able to get to the Super Bowl.
7: And the way we view the Rams is

One hit shutout. Brownstown St. Elmo continues their great start to the fall season with a 6-4 victory over Otipotoka. Bombers are now 3-0 on the young season. In high school soccer, it was Hillsboro 3-0 over Altamont, Newton 7-0 over Tolono Unity, and Salem squeaks by FEM 3-2. In high school volleyball, Tetopolis wins in two sets on opening night over Casey Westfield, 25-21, 25-15. In SEB with a two-set winner over Ocala Valley. And finally in high school boys golf in the prestigious John Masak Invite up in Champaign. It was another day and another trophy taken home by St. Anthony. Bulldogs finish in first place shooting a 292. Logan Gowan fourth place individually with a 70. Tetopolis finishes in third with a 309. Isaac Weber third place individually with a 70. Altamont shooting a 361 as a team, led by Henry Nierman with an 87, but it was Effingham's Leo Wyckoff, the low individual for the entirety of the invite, carding an impressive 67. Effingham finished in 7th place as a team. 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
5: ...16 and then 1-15 because that would have shown improvement by one game. Like, they got somehow worse after that 2017 season, which is just unfathomably bad for any franchise, let alone the Browns.
6: So bad. So Browns fans today are upset because Deshaun Watson was named QB1 instead of Shedeur Sanders. But also, that decision has us questioning things about Shedeur Sanders. What does it tell us about him that he wasn't able to win this job from Deshaun Watson outright, who has not been good for the Cleveland Browns at all? Well, do you know, Courtney, that the Cleveland Browns have had 42 different starting quarterbacks from 1999 to 2025. It's the most in the NFL in that span. The next highest, the team you cover, the Chicago Bears, with 30. The Browns had 12 more quarterbacks.

0: 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Catch all the action all season long on Jack FM. And hey, Hearts, let's go.
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8: 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The Denver Broncos.
10: This is Jeff Legwald covering the Broncos. And these Broncos may look eerily familiar to last year's Broncos, and for good reason. Sean Payton and general manager George Payton brought back 51 of 53 players who were on the roster for the AFC Championship game last January. 51 of those players came back to training camp this year. They've added a draft class, and they've added wide receiver Jalen Waddle, and quarterback Bo Nix is healthy after 2 off-season surgeries on his right ankle. But the story of the offseason is status quo. Broncos coach Sean Payton said this team was good enough to compete for the Super Bowl last year, and he obviously believes it's good enough to compete for the Super Bowl this year.
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11: It's time to go Two-A-Days here on Unsportsmanlike with the Denver Broncos. Courtney Cronin, Michelle Smallman here with you. And as we look forward to February 14th, Valentine's Day, Super Bowl that we have here on ESPN, a lot of people think, Courtney, the Denver Broncos could be representing the AFC. A lot of people thought they could have represented the AFC last year, and they got super close. They went 14-3. They won the AFC West. They lost in the AFC Championship game, that 10-7 loss at the hands of the New England Patriots, who obviously went on to the Super Bowl. Bo Nix, we forget, he led the Denver Broncos to that overtime victory against the Bills in the divisional round, but he fractured his right ankle, second to last play, and he wasn't able to be in the AFC Championship game. A lot of people thought if Bo Nix was healthy and he was available and Jared Stidham didn't have to step into that place, Courtney, that the Broncos could have been there, and they think that they're going to be right back there again this season. What do you make of the Denver Broncos?
12: What's interesting with what Leggy just said in his Two-A-Days preview about how Sean Payton is intimating that this team was good enough to make the Super Bowl last year, but that's the mindset going into this year. So often you hear about coaches that will be willing to, like, they don't want to talk about anything from the previous year. Mike Vrabel saying, yeah, we don't have a lot of depth. We're a very young team. He had to clarify those comments, but that was a team that was actually in the Super Bowl last year. The team that I cover, the Chicago Bears, Ben Johnson wanted to stop talking about the 2025 season 2 days after it ended. He was already moved on to 2026. The Broncos and their approach has been, no, we are good enough to make the Super Bowl, and we are running it back, because you look at this roster, aside from trading for Jalen Waddle with the Miami Dolphins in the offseason and not really adding much by the way of the draft and free agency, this team is telling you we are good enough as is. We're trying to get back to the Super Bowl with the group that we have. We didn't have to change a lot of things. This is a veteran defense with Vance Joseph as their DC, who has the same scheme. Veteran coaches, veteran players are like, nothing is broken. Let's not fix it. We're that good. And with Bo Nix, I mean, the biggest change here is who

0: CeeDee Lamb in an off year.
1: Yeah.
0: Played 14 games, which is his fewest since coming into the league, which is already impressive. High ankle sprain, missed some games, still cracked 1,000 yards in the season. Like that, and you thought this offseason, maybe to your point about the Cowboys circus that usually takes over, we had the perfect storm, right, with George Pickens on the other side. Gets the franchise tag, a guy who's gotten that disgruntled label before, getting the thing that all these high-level players hate. And instead, he just said, all right, I'll play on it. I'll go back to work. You haven't heard a peep this offseason. Jerry didn't drag out the contract for Quinnen Williams into the public. It's felt atypical. Like it's bad that the bar was this low to clear for me to want to feel good about the Cowboys. And I think part of this is I get drunk on offense real quick because Dak Prescott, we've seen on his best day, we're not just a couple years removed from him finishing as the runner-up in the MVP. He is capable of that. And Brian Schottenheimer seems to be pushing all the right buttons as the guy that's shown himself the capable leader. So the question then becomes, is this a team that you think can, let's put it this way, would you favor them to win the NFC East, or does that still go through Philadelphia?
1: No, I think it still goes through Philly. And I'm glad you mentioned it. I think Brian Schottenheimer has done a hell of a job. I think he has done a great job as a first-time head coach, you know, for a short period of time that he has been. I still think it runs through Philly. Philly's got to get their running game going again after 2 years ago to last year, how they dropped off. We'll see with the disappearance of A.J. Brown how they do. But Washington, Jaden Daniels coming back, more switches to the roster. The Giants, the biggest story there is a new coach in John Harbaugh, not so much the players, but can Malik Nabers come back from that injury? So I'm not sure what to expect out of those two teams. I think it still runs through Philly, but I think Dallas and Cincinnati are two of the most intriguing teams in the NFL because of the highly potent offenses and the defenses that were in shambles, and now they have done work on both those defenses.
0: Done a lot of work. The Cowboys still trying to chase down that NFC championship. Do you think that's realistic? I know we are not, haven't done our preseason picks yet. We'll save that for next week as we lead up to the start of the NFL season. But do you think this Cowboys team is presently constructed is one you would say is legitimately in the NFC championship conversation?
1: Man, that's so tough because, again, all the defensive pieces, I have to see how that comes together. But, I mean, we know the mainstays, the Seahawks and the Rams, are certainly there. Do you still put Philly there? You know, the NFC North is unbelievably competitive. I'm going to say no. I'm going to say no still.
0: It's tough when you start to stack up, like you mentioned, the North, the West, who we think have so many legitimate contenders in this. But there's something about the Cowboys that's got me intrigued. And I think that's good for business for everybody, as we know. So we'll check that out. Two a Day is going to roll along in hour number two with the Denver Broncos as we visit with them. Field Yates going to help us on the fantasy side. And speaking of that, coming up next, did the Patriots just hand one of their rivals in the AFC keys to a brighter future? We'll get to that next. It's the Golics. 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
8: It was a tough weekend for the Cardinals, getting swept by the Phillies. That was the third city of a three-city road trip. The road trip also featured series wins against the Cubs and the Reds yesterday, an off day, and tonight they are back at home as they are set to welcome in the Baltimore Orioles for a three-game midweek interleague series. The Cardinals come in at 500 and currently five games back of a playoff spot. For the Baltimore Orioles, they are five games under 500, but they have a more favorable playoff position as they are just 2.5 games back of an American League wildcard spot. The Cardinals are going to face off against right-hander Chris Bassitt. He comes in with a 4-4 record of 5.08 ERA. He last pitched against the Cardinals in 2025 as a member of the Blue Jays when he allowed four earned runs over seven innings. 6:45 first pitch tonight, our coverage at 5:50. For the St. Louis Cardinals Radio Network, I'm Matt Pauley.
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0: conversation we've always had about football players, where when they're on the field, you got to take the helmet away from the player at times, because even if they're injured, even if they're hurt, they're going to want to go back out there and play because it's their MO. That was sort of underscored by Ryan Day, the Ohio State head coach, who came out and was asked how he feels about the notion of NFL players coming back onto their rosters.
1: If there are teams that have some players out there who are cut from NFL rosters that are going to be on other teams, we have to at least consider it and look at it. Do I like anything about it? Absolutely not. But we got to do what's right for Ohio State. So it's sort of a day-to-day thing right now. And like anything, we're just going to try to adapt. But I think we would all agree, maybe not everybody, but that, you know, there has to be a certain point where your roster gets locked in. But whenever I heard that we were in a meeting and someone says, yeah, LSU just got a commitment from the Browns tight end, I said, we are certainly in a different world right now.
0: And you heard it there, Lane Kiffin in his soundbite basically said, you're either going to be recruiting them or you're going to be playing against them at some point, because in his mind, someone is going to sign them there. That's why I will be fascinated to see if they try and punish in this. Is the coach a part of that? Because ultimately, like you said, these guys are wired winning machines whose jobs are on the line each and every week. If you don't have some sort of punishment in place directly for these coaches, are they just going to keep finding ways around this because their own self-interest and the interest of the team is at the top of the org chart?
2: I look at this as the same thing with a concussion for a football player. You make the decision for the football player. You take his helmet away. You make the decision for the head coach. You're not allowed to do this. You don't leave it up to the coach, because a coach is hired and paid a lot of money to win. And as Lane said, you're either going to coach him or you're going to coach against him. So they're going to try and get whoever they can on their roster to win. So take the choice away from them. Make it a higher person decision.
0: It seems that the power conferences are going to try and do that now. We'll see how many follow through and the inevitable challenge that follows. Please, God, get us to these week zero games on yes. Saturday. I am dying out here. Coming up next, the fantasy football marathon continues on ESPN. And our own Jonathan Zaslow has proposed a new fantasy punishment that you'll want to hear next on the Golics on ESPN Radio.
3: 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Is Aaron Donald back yet or what? 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
6: 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FEM Hearts Football, where every game is a heartbeat closer to victory. Catch all the action all season long on Jack FM. And hey, Hearts, let's go.
7: According to the Federal Highway Administration, rural road intersections account for approximately 40% of intersection-related fatalities in the nation. Hello, this is your Effingham County Sheriff, Paul Coons. urging you to take extra precautions at rural road intersections. It's that time of year when growing crops often restrict your vision as you approach an intersection out in the county. Even if the farmer does not plant the corner next to the intersection or cuts down rows next to the roadway, you still cannot see very far down the road. Please proceed slowly at these types of intersections, and don't enter the intersection until you're absolutely sure no one is coming. 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
8: My name is Erica, and my son, Kaysen, is a patient at Shriners Children. 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
10: I wouldn't do anything else.
11: We're just so thankful that Kaysen is still here, because things can change in the blink of an eye.
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0: Greg, we got to get you in one this year, maybe, if you come out to Germany.
1: You know what? I don't know if that's the look I can pull off.
0: Oh, come on,
1: Joe.
0: Handsome man like you?
1: I don't know. It doesn't look like there's a lot of room in there. You know what I mean? Like the bottom part doesn't look like there's much room. You know what I mean?
0: You don't need much room. I wouldn't worry about that. You're just fine.
1: Thank you. I'll take that as the compliment. I think it is.
2: Maybe.
1: I walked into it. Great to see you, Joe. It was great to see you. Thanks for serving that awesome dinner to everybody at the Jacket Dinner. And I appreciate your honesty and your 2 cents here, as always. You be well.
0: Thanks for having me on. Appreciate it.
1: Hall of Fame Farms. Nice. Go check it out. That's in the headlines now about getting some real quality beef and knowing where the heck it's coming from. And you know where it's coming from with Joe. So go check it out right there. It's awesome. I've
2: ordered before.
1: Test. Hey.
2: Some of the snack sticks, the beef jerky.
1: Man.
2: Great.
1: How about that? It's probable. Because you were saying, no way, if they go 0-2, they're starting Deshaun Watson and
3: yes,
1: Cleveland. And what I say, it's not the National Feelings League.
3: Right.
1: It's the National Football League.
3: Yeah.
1: You got to suck it up and do it. And he's like, that's probable that he's not starting if it's a bad 0-2 start.
3: Oof.
1: And then we'll see. Monken has got the fans on his side because they kind of, I shouldn't say that. Browns fans may push back. He would attest, though. He knows that Browns fans like the way that he tells it like it is. And if it looks that bad and they're like, he still gives us the best chance to win and Shador's still sitting there. But Jacksonville, by the way, it's apparently looking really good in these joint practices. Mm-hmm. Like they are laying it on some people. Fun. Can't wait for this season to start. My word. 844-204-RICH. Number to dial. We're going to take a break here on the Rich Eisen Show. Will Forte in studio, hour 3. 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
6: Do you hear that? And that? And that? Those are the sounds of a healthy and vibrant community. And to this United Way volunteer, nothing sounds better. They're the sounds of children being given greater chances to succeed in school. The sounds of neighbors receiving the support needed to overcome challenges, both big and small. 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
7: According to the Federal Highway Administration, rural road intersections account for approximately 40% of intersection-related fatalities in the nation. 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

0: five over, 2-6 under, you know, stuff like that.
1: Oh my God. That makes so much sense.
0: Just a delightful guy. And like the character he plays in Nebraska, very soft spoken. And then the minute that they cut, he just is the most talkative, wonderful person with these insane stories of legends, like hanging out with Marilyn Monroe and stuff like that. What a wonderful guy, and he taught me so much. I love him.
1: Last one, true or false, you have to take 6 people out to yogurt twice a year for the rest of your life.
0: False. It's 2 people.
1: 2 people.
0: And I've been very behind. I owe them like...
1: What do you mean? Is this a charity event?
0: Great guy, like Eric Schmidt. I owe you a bunch of yogurts.
1: Yogurts?
0: And yeah, so this was another MacGruber-related thing. We put out... this was for the Boys and Girls Club. Mm-hmm. We auctioned off the chance to watch the MacGruber TV series, the first couple episodes, yes, before anybody else could watch it. Me and Ryan Phillippe would host this screening.
1: Yes.
0: So this guy bought it, but we had a bunch of tiers, like special things you could get if it reached a certain level. Mm-hmm. And this person reached this level I never thought anybody would reach, where I just said, I will take you for yogurt twice a year for the rest of my life. And Fortes live into their 90s. So I really have dropped the ball. And so, Eric, just know I'm thinking about you, and I know.
1: Last one for you, outside of true or false. That sketch on SNL where you're dancing with Peyton Manning, yeah, in a locker room. Where the hell did that come from? Was that your idea to write that sketch?
0: This was a combo idea. John Lutz, mm-hmm, you know, he's was on 30 Rock as the writer, Lutz. Mm-hmm. Right. He was also an SNL writer. And so he came to me, had a little writing date, and he had that song that we danced to.
1: Yes.
0: And he said, I want to do something with this. And I said, oh, I've always had this idea where a coach motivates his team with some stupid song. So we write this whole sketch, and at the last second, as we're going to turn it in for the table read, he said, why don't you do a dance or something while the song's playing? That wasn't even going to be part of the sketch.
1: Yeah.
0: It was just going to be me listening to that for a long time because it was so goofy. And thank God he made that suggestion, because like, that, you know, that's, I think, my favorite sketch I ever got to be a part of.
1: It's brilliant.
0: And Peyton's so good at it.
1: Well, that's my question. Is you being pitched to do a silly dance, you're all over it. Manning being pitched that, did that need to be an arm twist for Peyton?
0: Not at all. He was game for anything.
1: Love it.
0: He was one of my favorite hosts for sure.
1: Well, he's got a great sense of comic timing, and I guess if he's going to throw footballs at kids to make fun of a United Way commercial, he's open for anything.
0: Oh, yeah. That was one of my favorite episodes the whole time I was there, and certainly the favorite sketch that I got to be a part of.
1: And I just love watching everybody try not to break behind you.
0: Well, it was not a choreographed dance, so there were a lot of things that were hitting them for the first time.
1: Are you serious?
0: Oh, yeah. I mean, I don't know what... I just go out there and kind of see what happens. So I just lucked out that the best version of that dancing happened on the live show, because it doesn't always happen like that. Usually you do the best version during the dress rehearsal show that nobody sees, and then you chunk it on air. So I just got really lucky that was the one that came out when it was supposed to.
1: It's brilliant.
2: I mean, Bill Hader is in the background covering his face because he doesn't want to look at you because he will just lose it.
1: He can't handle it.
2: Yeah.
1: That's what I love watching. And then you doing that, and then Peyton being into it.
0: He's so good. He's so tall that when he lifts up my leg to play it as a guitar, I swear I almost like it almost ripped my body in two. I just, you know, I was just turning 40, and I don't stretch very much.
1: Blessed that you are limber and you're talented and you're just awesome. Thank you for coming on.
0: You're awesome. Well, thanks for having
1: me. Right back at you. Will Forte. Everybody check out Coyote versus Acme this coming Friday. Get your tickets now, because everybody's going to want to get in to see this awesome movie, Bring the Kids, and so much more. Will Forte right here on The Rich Eisen Show. Back to wrap it in a sec.
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4: 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One more time, a thank you to our sponsors, because without them, it would be impossible. Roy Schmidt Honda, Josh Ross with Everhart and Everhart Abstracts, Sarah Bush Lincoln, Toledo Democrat, Neil Tire Toledo, Evapco Midwest, Country Financial, Lauren Holsapple Clapp and Curtis Walker, and First Neighbor Bank Toledo. 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
2: Hi, my name is Doris Zeruzin. I'm a physical therapy assistant from HSHS St. Anthony's Physical Rehab and Wellness. As kids return to school, here are some tips to help select a backpack to prevent back strain. Number one, choose a backpack with wide, well-padded shoulder straps and make sure your child uses both straps to distribute the weight of the backpack evenly over the back. Backpacks shouldn't be carried on one shoulder, as having all the weight on one shoulder can lead to muscle strain. Number two, tighten the straps to keep the load closer to the back. It is also important to organize the items inside so that heavier items are low and towards the center of the backpack. Number three, encourage your child to pack lightly by only carrying items needed for the day. A backpack should never weigh more than 10 to 20% of your child's body weight. And number four, you might also consider getting a crossbody bag, which is a good alternative for carrying books and supplies. Following these tips should help prevent strain on your child's back. Here's to a good and safe school year.
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0: Oh, but Deshaun Watson, he is Harry Douglas. I'm Freddie Coleman. It's the Afternoon Cool, known as Freddie and Harry, presented by Progressive Insurance. And people in Cleveland are scared that Deshaun Watson may turn to be a lot better than they think. The other team in Ohio got a scare as well, involving one of the best players in the National Football League. We'll update you on that next. 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
8: My name is Erica. My son, Kaysen, is a patient at Shriners Children. My oldest called me and said, Kaysen got burnt. I said, how bad is it? He wouldn't answer me. Before we could see Kaysen, the trauma doctor came in and said, he needs to go to Shriners.
9: To survive a burn injury and to return to life unafraid and full of joy and be who you're supposed to be is what we strive to deliver to our patients. His injury was a big injury, and I think a testament to the care that we provide. He's fully functional. He's riding his dirt bike, doing all of the things that you would want him to do. I can't think of another system that has the impact on pediatric patients that Shriners Children's does.
10: I wouldn't do anything else.
11: We're just so thankful that Kaysen is still here, because things can change in the blink of an eye.
8: Go online right now to loveshriners.org.
12: According to the Federal Highway Administration, rural road intersections account for approximately 40% of intersection-related fatalities in the nation. Hello, this is your Effingham County Sheriff Paul Coons, urging you to take extra precautions at rural road intersections. 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
4: I'm Christine Lisi. There will be no football players who've signed pro contracts returning to play at a Big Ten school. The conference made that official today, formally approving such a rule. Violating teams would be subject to their head coach suspended for 50% of their remaining games, plus an undisclosed fee. This is former Browns tight end Daquan Wright cleared waivers today. He is expected to sign with LSU of the SEC tomorrow. Host of the Rich Eisen Show, Rich Eisen.
5: I'm glad the Big Ten's at least going to do something about it. The SEC made a statement saying this stinks as well, but they're not telling Lane you can't do what you're doing. There will be a lawsuit, I'm sure, on behalf of somebody that wants to play in the Big Ten. I'm straight up with you. I applaud Tony Petitti for stepping in and doing something like this, and I think this is what is right to do.
4: NFL Bengals star Ja'Marr Chase's practice was cut short today after he suffered a left knee injury. He says he's fine. The injury is considered a hyperextension, but not very serious. Chiefs quarterback Patrick Mahomes, coming back from a torn ACL and LCL, believes he's on track to start the September 14th season opener versus the Broncos on Monday Night Football.
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3: 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I'm a physical therapy assistant from HSHS St. Anthony's Physical Rehab and Wellness. As kids return to school, here are some tips to help select a backpack to prevent back strain. Number one, choose a backpack with wide, well-padded shoulder straps and make sure your child uses both straps to distribute the weight of the backpack evenly over the back. Backpacks shouldn't be carried on one shoulder, as having all the weight on one shoulder can lead to muscle strain. Number two, tighten the straps to keep the load closer to the back. It is also important to organize the items inside so that heavier items are low and towards the center of the backpack. Number three, encourage your child to pack lightly by only carrying items needed for the day. A backpack should never weigh more than 10 to 20% of your child's body weight. And number four, you might also consider getting a crossbody bag, which is a good alternative for carrying books and supplies. Following these tips should help prevent strain on your child's back. Here's to a good and safe school year.
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4: This is Todd Archer with the Cowboys. Can the Dallas defense be better than it was in 2025? The easy answer is yes, because it would be impossible for it to be worse. But the defense has been revamped in both personnel and scheme by new coordinator Christian Parker. There are potentially up to 14 new contributors from last year's opening day. Quinnen Williams and Kenny Clark have had their first full offseason with the Cowboys. They added pass rushers Rashawn Gary and Von Miller. They made moves in free agency with safety Jalen Thompson and corner Kobe Durant. And they added through the draft, notably with Caleb Downs with the number 11 overall pick. The questions still need to be answered when the games are real, but there is real optimism regarding the Cowboys' defense in 2026.
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1: All those Dallas Cowboys who have not made an NFC Championship game since 1996, I'm not making that up. I'm sure you probably thought it was a lie. I'm sure you probably thought, hey, the dinosaurs were around then. Nope, but it's been that long since the Cowboys have mattered that much to be in an NFC Championship game situation.
5: This is St. Louis Cardinals baseball.
6: A swing and a high fly ball. That's hit deep to right center. Polanco at the wall. It's a gunner! A Redbird winner!
7: Right-handed hitter waits. Another one on the way. There's a high fly ball to left field. Back at the track. This ball is gone!
8: That is back-to-back, Jack. And listen to this crowd. They're homer happy. Woo!
5: And now, time for St. Louis Cardinals baseball.
9: After a long road trip and a day off yesterday, the Cardinals back at tonight, and they're also back at home this evening as they open up a midweek interleague series against the Baltimore Orioles. Welcome in to St. Louis Cardinals baseball. The voice of the Cardinals, John Rooney, along with Ricky Horton. We'll have the call of the game. We'll hear from Mike Claiborne coming up in just a while. My name is Matt Pauley. We are all at Busch Stadium getting set for tonight's game. The Cardinals do make a roster move today. Mason Wynn has been sent to the injured list. He's got a small fracture on his thumb where it was believed that it was just jammed. He's not expected to be out long, but he is going to be out for at least this homestand. We'll hear a little bit from him later on the pregame show. Nolan Gorman, he is back from AAA Memphis, and he is in the lineup tonight. The pitching matchup this evening, the Cardinals are going to be sending Matthew Liberatore to the mound. He's 5-11 with a 5.04 ERA. He's been a little bit better here in the month of August. Three solid starts out of his four appearances in the month, posting a 4.03 ERA over 22 and a third innings this month. He has just one scoreless relief appearance in his career against the Orioles. That came with four outs in 2023. The Cardinals are going to face off against Chris Bassett. The right-hander is 4-4 with a 5.08 ERA. He's been pretty good in August. Five earned runs with nine strikeouts over 11 innings in his two starts this month since returning from surgery in June to remove bone spurs from his lower back. The last time he pitched against the Cardinals came as a member of the Toronto Blue Jays when he gave up four earned runs over seven innings back in 2025. Overall, though, against the Cardinals, 2-1, 6.92 ERA, and five starts. We'll take a break. When we return, we'll hear from Cardinals manager Oliver Marmol. That's in just a moment as you're locked into Ameren Total Access on the Cardinals Radio Network, powered by Graybar.
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15: So Alvin Ramos, first of all, it's good to be back home. I almost forgot where the ballpark was. It's been so long, but you're back home. You made some changes with your roster. You were a busy man yesterday, I would think.
16: Yeah, there's a lot of moving parts to it, but we were able to come to the decision that it's best to go ahead and put Mason on the IL. We are able to use those days we didn't play him in Philly and to backdate it. But it's something that was going to be tough to manage, play him a game, maybe two games, day off, see how he's feeling day to day as he comes in, or we can just give him the 7 to 10 days and get on the other side of it, which makes sense. But it puts him on the IL, and Gorman returns.
15: And because you need all hands on deck at this point, to try and play short this late in the year is not a good move.
16: No, it'd be tough. We tried to do it for a little bit to buy time with him to see if it would improve while we were on the road with Everson as well. And you saw how playing short, man, becomes very difficult at this point of the year, so we went ahead and made the move.
15: So with Gorman coming back, will you be in a platoon situation with him, with Blaze Jordan?
16: Yeah, I think you can match up back and forth, righty-lefty. There's some righties that we can also give Blaze, but Urias is here as well. So there's a lot of different guys that we'll try to get into a rotation that makes sense to keep everybody fresh, but also on point.
15: All right, what about your pitching situation? Because I know that was something we had to think about while we were in Philadelphia.
16: Yeah, and we'll have Libby today and Mac tomorrow, and then we'll figure out how we come out of those 2 days. We'll inform us as to how we want to attack the third game of this series. But a lot of it's still up in the air at the moment.
15: Bullpen is good to go?
16: Yeah, bullpen should be good to go. Well, some of those guys will go out, play catch, let us know how they're recovering after the off day, Riley being one of them. But the rest of that group should be good.
15: I was amused last night in watching two teams play, and one team thought a coach was out of position and was relaying signs, and made me think of our old favorite manager, Oliver Marmol, and it seems like words getting around the game, the league, and I know the one manager said it's gamesmanship, but I think Merrill Kelly said it best, it's not gamesmanship, it's you know what. And you were part of that last year. How much does it go on today? Because everybody's trying to get an advantage.
16: Yeah, I happen to see that game as well, and I don't have a comment.
15: I mean, but how much do you see it in the game today from where you sit?
16: You see it quite a bit. Some teams definitely more than others.
15: Okay, we know about one team, and that's good enough. All right, your ball club at this point, how are they feeling after it was a tough weekend? How's the mood today?
16: Yeah, guys are ready to go, man. That's what I like about our young group is they can take a tough loss. digest it, learn from it, and then move on to what's next. We've done that all year. We've had some tough ones, and we've had some really good ones as well. So we have to be able to put that behind us and get moving today.
15: I would use resilience with your ball club. I know on Saturday night things didn't go well, and then you're dealing. You go down to your two outs. You're down to two outs in the ninth inning, and you were leading 4-0. That showed me a lot about how this team was able to rebound.
16: Yeah, that's the tough part, right? You look at Sanchez is a really good pitcher, all-star, has done a really nice job this year. You get two singles, you steal two bags, at least two runs. You're able to put two more on them, and you have a four-run lead, which you feel really good about. You take advantage of small little base run things throughout that game, and then you know Leahy's only going to give you four that day at 60, 65 pitches, so you have to match up from the fifth inning on. We do that really well. Guys execute their lanes from Gasty to Brule to Sori to all the way through, right? And you get to the ninth and you hand the ball without them scoring. So the game lined up exactly like you wanted to. It didn't end the way we wanted to.
15: It's part of 162. I always remind you that.
16: Yeah, just don't like too many of those.
15: Not too many at all. All right, let's talk about your lineup against the Baltimore Orioles. First time we're seeing them this season.
16: Yeah, you got J.J. leading off, playing short, Herrera catching, Burleson at first, Walker in right, Baez in left, Gorman DH, and Urias at third. Church in center, and Fermin at second base.
15: All right, let's go get them.
16: All right, let's do it.
9: All right, Klabes, Ollie, appreciate that. 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
16: This is Cardinals manager Ollie Marmol. 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

0: Cardinals Orioles tonight coming your way here across the Cardinals radio network, across the Cardinals minor league system, AAA Memphis. They are matched up against Charlotte this evening. Memphis is out to a 1-0 lead. That is in the top of the second inning. Gerangelo Sancha on the mound today for Memphis. AA Springfield, they're at home this evening as they match up against San Antonio, and it's going to be lefty Liam Doyle making the start. 4-7, 4.14 ERA. Also tonight, Peoria is at Lansing. In fact, that game is underway. No score. Top of the second. Palm Beach has a 1-0 lead there at Dunedin. That game is in the bottom of the second. In our game, it's the Cardinals and the Orioles. We'll go back upstairs to go inside the park. That's next. It's Ameren Total Access on the Cardinals Radio Network, powered by Graybar.
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9: We're inside the ballpark here at Busch Stadium in St. Louis, home sweet home for the Cardinals and Ricky Horton, along with John Rooney, the voice of the Cardinals. I'm Mike Claiborne. And Ricky, it's good to be home considering how things ended on the road trip.
10: No, it's great to be home. And, of course, the Cardinals need to have kind of a reset here themselves with the injuries they've had here at home because of their rotation and Matthew Liberatore going today. But that was kind of the story of the road trip, Claves, is several guys kind of going down, a couple on the pitching side with Hunter Dobbins going down and Andre Pallante going down, although the news on Pallante is pretty good. We expect him to be back more kind of earlier than later, so that's good, and the Cardinals are going to need him. But, of course, Mason Wynn, an issue, and he goes to the IL today.
9: Yeah, Mason goes down, but the good news about that is is he'll be available for when the Cardinals head west. He'll miss this series and the next series, but he'll be ready to go as he has a hairline fracture of his thumb sliding into second base, but he feels like he can play. We saw him the other night, and they told him not to swing the bat, but he thought it was a good idea to do it. But that's who he is.
10: Yeah.
9: You know, he's a competitive guy.
10: It's who he is today, even walking around the ballpark. He's walking around like he wants to grab a bat and go get it right now. I mean, he really does. And I love that about a player. When a player is going to not shrink when things don't go well, including injuries. Injuries can kind of make you sulk and hide in a corner, and he's not going to hide in a corner. He's going to be up front with his chin up and his head up, and he's going to say, you know, let me play. And I'm going to be ready, and I'm going to be ready earlier than you tell me. You know who used to do that all the time was Albert Pujols. And I know they're different.
9: Yes, when you least expect it.
10: Different kind of players.
9: Yeah.
10: But Albert he had an oblique injury, and they said it'll be 4 to 6 weeks, and he said, no, 3 days.
9: Yeah.
10: And he was right.
9: There's some guys who can play through it,
10: yes.
9: and you don't notice it. Mason, I think, is one of those guys who realizes this is the best way I can help the team by not hurting them with
10: That's
9: a roster
10: right.
9: spot.
10: Right.
9: And he made the point, and Ollie made the point, had they played him as a defensive substitution late in the game on Saturday, he wouldn't be eligible to be coming off the DL next week.
10: So you can backdate it, which they have
9: 3 days.
10: So they can backdate it 3 days, which means J.J. Weatherholt's going to get a lot of action at shortstop. And, you know, obviously he's having a great year at second base. That really is his primary position, but he's going to have to hold down the fort for a bit.
9: He's going to have to hold it down, and he'll get some help from Jose Fermin. He can play some short. Ollie does have some options. None of them of the ilk of Mason Wynn, but
10: right.
9: You know what? What team has a Mason Wynn on there?
10: Yeah, no, you don't, and you can't. You know, there's a difference. We saw that on the road again. Not taking anything away from JJ, but I love Mason and JJ up the middle when JJ's at second, and you know it also puts a little pressure when JJ's playing short on the third baseman, and Nolan Gorman is back. So, you know, you're going to have some good defense going on the left side of your infield as well with Weatherholt, who doesn't quite have the range at short that he does at second.
9: Well, what are you going to do about pitching?
10: Mm.
9: We talked about it on Sunday. We talked about it today. And anytime you ask anybody, they're like, well, we're going to have to figure it out.
10: Well, what I'm going to do about it is I'm going to watch the game and talk about it. But what Ollie and Dusty Blake are going to do about it, I don't know, because it is a challenge. There's no question. They've got some guys in AAA they might start kind of going back and forth with and have some bullpen games. But at the moment, when we actually left the flight on Sunday, we had no idea what the – in fact, even most of the day Monday, I was checking a lot of sites, and there still wasn't a decision. They were kind of mulling about kind of even who was going to pitch today. But it is Libertor today, McGreevy tomorrow, and then after that, you know, we'll just have to wait and see. And clearly, Quinn Matthews is going to get more opportunities.
9: I'm going to get a hat and put some names
10: okay.
9: in it, and that may be the way we have to figure this out.
10: However it works.
9: Now, when you look at this ball club, I feel like they're really resilient. They deal with adversity as well as any team I've seen, especially for a team this young. And Sunday was a gut punch, and I'm anxious to see how they respond this evening against a Baltimore team that's kind of in a similar situation, trying to figure themselves out. They had some young prospects that they've decided to move on from, and then they bring in Pete Alonso, a team that's still contending for a playoff spot.
10: Yeah, you know, when we were just in Philadelphia, and I couldn't help but to think about the Rocky analogy. You know, all those movies, he got hammered the early part of every one of those movies. He took a bunch of punches, and he was down on the canvas, and you know, Mick was trying to, you know, get him back out there for the second round. You know, this Cardinal team is kind of resilient like that. They got a lot of toughness.
9: Yeah, they haven't asked to be cut yet.
10: No, they haven't, but that may be coming. But honestly, I appreciate about that about this young team, that they really have kind of a fun nature to them. I can't believe, Claves, that there's only 30 games left. This is the fastest season that I can recall, and I think it's because
9: you're having fun.
10: I'm having fun, and they're having fun.
9: Well, I'm having fun with you as well. We're going to have some fun tonight here at the ballpark. Cardinals and the Baltimore Orioles for 3, and it starts this evening at the ballpark along with Ricky Horton and the voice of the Cardinals, John Rooney. I'm Mike Claiborne, and we are inside the ballpark at Busch Stadium.
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20: They have their low lows, and the fear is they're going to settle just middle enough to miss the playoffs. So, you know, they've got 6 games more on this road trip after they're done with you guys, and they're at 2 places where the bats should be able to go to the spa and get healthy. You're going to play the A's and the Rockies. If you can't hit against those teams, you're kind of in trouble. So get through these 3, see what happens out there. You know, they're 2.5 out right now. If they can somehow be even Steven by the time they get home, or even a game out, then anything can happen. It is crazy bumper-to-bumper traffic in that AL wildcard.
21: You know, we were looking at the standings the other day, and you talk about just a show. That's something that you have over there that we wish we could be over the American League right now. Who's playing well for you right now?
20: Well, Pete Alonso has been everything that everyone hoped he would be. I had the pleasure of being in New York just when he was coming up from my time with the Mets. Thought he'd be good, didn't think he'd be this. You know, he's turned into an icon, both with the Mets and now already with the Orioles. Got off to a really slow start. You know, March and April were not good, and people were doing the V8 forehead smack, like, what is this? Like, what have we got? And now he's the polar bear again, and just had a 14-game hitting streak end the other day. Opposite field power, kind of Mike Piazza in his prime style, that kind of pop, and playing a great defense, too.
21: Yeah, we watched him when he was in a Met uniform, and he had his days against the Cardinals for sure. So are the Baltimore Orioles, like every other team in baseball, looking for more pitching?
20: Oh, sure. I think everybody would love that, and the problem is where you're going to get it. You know, I mean, you guys had the magical couple years where you didn't have to put any starter on the IL, and then boom, boom, it happens back to back. You know, those things happen to everybody. It certainly has happened to Baltimore. There are guys that have pitched well I'm a little bit worried about or just kind of getting tired. You know, Brandon Young's been a revelation, but, you know, he's looked tired the last couple times out, and that's what this time of year does to you. It tests you a little bit.
21: I was going to ask you about two players we're familiar with. Well, three, Jackson Holliday, also Tyler O'Neill, and Yoel Pozo, the three guys we've all had a chance to watch grow in the organization.
20: We forgot to unleash Helsley on you, too.
21: That's right.
20: He's on the IL, so it doesn't count. But Jackson has not played here yet, and it's been killing him. This is his last ballpark to check off the list, and it just happens to be the ballpark he essentially grew up in. You know, he's talked lovingly about the Trevor Rosenthals and the you know, guys that had his back when he was a little kid. And obviously his dad, rightfully so, will always be a hero of some measure in this town. He knows that. He loves that. So Jackson's super happy to be back. Pozo, more of a cult hero, I'm sure, and he recognizes that status. So he's kind of humbled to be back, I think is the right word. And, you know, up and down, I mean, you know, Tyler O'Neill obviously is a guy that was supposed to be fantastic here, was for 1 year. The injuries clobbered him, and the Orioles have seen the same thing with him. But, you know, Miguel Cairo is here as an infield coach. And, I mean, all up there is a lot. You know, the front office is Mike Elias and Sig Megdal. And, yeah, I mean, so there's a lot of crossover bird to bird, Baltimore to St. Louis.
21: Well, let's have some fun this week. Bird to bird is the right way to say it, because I always thought the Orioles were the American League version of the Cardinals and how they had organizational structure and how they developed players. Go back to the 60s with those guys, and you see them now. Looks like they're trying to get back on track.
20: And the fact that Earl Weaver is from St. Louis is a nice way to cap that thought. And yes, you're exactly right. The Orioles, who started out, of course, as the Browns here in St. Louis, world's a great big circle sometimes, and I think you're onto something.
21: Josh, always good to see you, man. Enjoy your stay.
20: Thanks, Mike. Thanks for all the hospitality.
0: Great conversation, Mike Claiborne and Josh Loon. We'll take a break, and we'll hear a little bit from both Nolan Gorman and Mason Wynn. That's next. It's Ameren Total Access on the Cardinals Radio Network, powered by Graybar.
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5: Hello, everyone. This is Matt Broniker for Russ Broniker Cadillac Buick and GMC in Effingham. I guess after 43 years in business, the time was bound to come that some of our work family members were going to enter into retirement. As sad as it is to see them leave, we are excited with the prospect of adding to our work family. This is an open invitation if you are interested in a position at our dealership to please stop by and see what we all have to offer. We look forward to meeting you. As always, God's continued blessings to you and yours.
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0: Cardinals and Orioles tonight. Time to go inside the clubhouse built by Window Nation. As we told you earlier, the Cardinals did make a roster move. Mason Wynn to the injured list. He's got a thumb issue, a slight fracture, and Nolan Gorman is back from AAA Memphis. As we do go inside the clubhouse, we got the chance to hear from both those guys. Let's start with Mason Wynn, who suffered this injury a while ago, tried to play a couple games. They tried to give him some time off, and it just got to a point where he needed to head to the injured list, and he did acknowledge he was a little bit surprised by the severity.
7: You know, they came out to check on me. I told them I was good. Played the next day, felt fine. Day after that, didn't really feel great. And again, you know, I've jammed my thumb before, so I kind of knew at that point, like, it's probably not a jammed thumb, but it's fine.
0: He did say for this to happen right now towards the end of the season as the team is still trying to make a playoff push, it is certainly a bummer.
7: It sucks. I mean, I'm glad it's not something worse than what it is, you know. I should be back for the road trip, so I got to miss this homestand, but, you know, it sucks missing games right now when we need every win we can.
0: And he says, in terms of how this is impacting him, he still can really do everything except for swing a bat.
7: I can do pretty much everything but swing, and that's kind of, another reason I went on the IL is just like, you know, we can't carry a guy that's only going to come in the eighth and ninth inning to play defense. So, that kind of happened the other day in Cincinnati when I came in late and we batted around. I wasn't supposed to get in that bat, and you know, I just ended up having to not swing and take strike three. But I feel good as far as, you know, physically I can do. Again, I can do everything, you know, with minimal pain except for swing. So, you know, we'll pick up the bat in a couple of days and see how it feels then.
0: So that brings us to Nolan Gorman, who says he's very happy to be back in St. Louis on a big league club.
25: I guess getting the call from BJ yesterday was kind of like a debut moment, I guess. Feels good. I mean, I don't want to be down there. This is where I want to be, so yeah, happy to be back here.
0: He has been swinging it better at Memphis, especially in the month of August, but that being said, he did not see this promotion coming.
25: No, I had no clue. I was here yesterday, flew to Charlotte at about 3:30, and then got a call when I landed in Charlotte, so I was surprised.
0: He's been doing a lot of work on his swing at Memphis, and he did acknowledge it was nice to be able to do that work in a more low-pressure situation.
25: It was good to be able to not be in an environment that meant so much to helping this team win, and trying to figure out what I can do to get back up here and help this team win. Ultimately, if I'm hitting homers and doing what I should be doing at the plate, it's going to give us a better chance.
0: So what specifically has he been working on?
25: A little bit of mechanics, something that I've kind of have fallen into the past couple of years. So just trying to break that.
0: It's also been an opportunity for him to learn a little bit about himself and his swing.
25: I think it started with, just kind of going down a rabbit hole of maybe chasing, trying to hit everything. And up to a certain point, I was doing pretty good. And kind of lost focus on what I knew should have been working or what was working, and then fell into old habits just because I lost focus on the key principles of what I need to do. So, this time around, I'm excited to be back and try to help these guys last month.
0: Generally speaking, though, he says he is happy with what his current approach is at the plate.
25: Decent at-bats. There are times where I can expand the zone, but from a walking standpoint and things like that, like, I think I've done a pretty good job at that. So I'm just going to go out there and, you know, do whatever's asked of me and try to do whatever I can to help these guys.
0: That is Nolan Gorman. Before that, we heard from Mason Wynn as we go inside the clubhouse built by Window Nation. We will take one more break. We'll return. We'll tell you what's going on across baseball, and we'll get you all set for tonight's opener. It's the Cardinals and the Orioles beginning a midweek interleague series here at Busch Stadium. 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
0: Cardinals and Orioles tonight. Welcome back in as we do continue on with Ameren Total Access. Just a few minutes left in this program, and then we'll get you upstairs and get you all set for the game tonight. Cardinals playing their first home game since August 12th. They were gone for 10 days. That's a long time to be gone in the middle of a baseball season. Although it should be noted, Busch Stadium was a pretty busy place over those 10 days. There was a Guns N' Roses concert that took place here, and there was also two Savannah Banana games, and the Bananas games featured former Cardinals Matt Adams, Matt Carpenter, David Exton, and also David Freese. So all those individuals did participate as honorary Savannah Bananas, but now we've got Cardinals baseball back at tonight here at Busch Stadium. As far as what's else going on across baseball games in the NL Central, Brewers and Mets are playing in New York. This game is in the top of the second, and currently there is no score. Later on, the Reds will be in San Francisco to match up against the Giants. This game impacts both divisionally and wild card standings, as the Cubs and Diamondbacks will play tonight in Arizona. Clay Holmes pitching for Chicago. Brandon Pfaadt going for Arizona. Another game with both divisional and wild card implications. Pirates and Padres tonight in San Diego. On the mound for the Pirates, it's going to be Paul Skeens. He has been struggling recently. He's 9-11 with a 3.95 ERA. While the Padres, they are going to throw Michael King. He's a right-hander who comes in 8-9. And then one more game of note impacting the wild card standings. The Marlins, who have won a few games here recently, they're at home tonight, matched up against the Boston Red Sox. Game is in the top of the fourth inning, and the Red Sox do currently have a 1-0 lead, which is good for the Cardinals, as Mickey Gasper hit a home run for Boston to account for their only run of the day. In our game, the Cardinals are sending left-handed pitcher Matthew Liberatore. He is 5-11. Chris Bassitt will go for Baltimore. He is 4-4. Their ERAs are very similar. Liberatore 5.04, Bassitt 5.08. Ricky will have much more on the pitching matchup. He'll pass along the starting lineups as well. And then he'll be alongside the voice of the Cardinals, John Rooney, as it is the Cardinals and the Orioles tonight. Game one of a three-game series. Hopefully, I am talking about a win after the game. That would mean we're hearing a Mike Claiborne interview after the game as well. That's what we want tonight. Want the Cardinals to open up with a win this evening against Baltimore. It's the Cardinals. It's the Orioles. It's on the way next on the Cardinals Radio Network, powered by Graybar.
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19: Welcome to St. Louis Cardinals Baseball. The Redbirds are back at home, and they're hosting the Baltimore Orioles and then the Pittsburgh Pirates in a team six-game homestand before heading back out on the road again. It was a long road trip for the Cardinals. They finished 5-6 on the road, and they begin play today with a record even up, 66-66. Today, game number 133. The Orioles are actually five games under 500, yet they're closer in the wild card race in the American League. They're only 2.5 games out. And the Cardinals, of course, have lost three straight. They lost three to the Phillies, a very rough series. It looked like victory was going to happen on Sunday, the last time we saw the Cardinals. And one of the reasons Cardinals got this home run from their center fielder, Jose Fermin. First pitch at 6:45.
2: There's a swing and a high fly ball. That's hit well. Left center field, back to the track, the wall, and it's a goner. A home run for Jose Fermin, his sixth of the year, and the Cardinals have added on here in the fifth inning, 3-0.
19: We highlight Fermin because he's in the lineup again today, and he's going to become all the more important. His versatility, his ability to play in the outfield and in the infield, with Mason Wynn going to the injured list today. Nolan Gorman takes his place. Gorman in AAA was hitting 182, but he did have 13 home runs in his stay in AAA, and he had 29 RBIs to go along with that. So a 20 home run season, counting the seven that he hit in St. Louis. He's also 3-for-4 against their starter today. That's Chris Bassett. So Gorman is in the lineup. He's going to DH today, as the opening game of this homestand is tonight. This is Ricky Horton. I'll be alongside John Rooney. He is the voice of the Cardinals. And Mike Claiborne with us. Jim Jackson, our producer-engineer. Glad you're with us on the Cardinals Radio Network, powered by Graybar. Well, let's talk about the starting pitchers. Chris Bassett, as I mentioned, will start for Baltimore. He is 4-4. He missed all of July and some of June with lower back issues, but he's back in their rotation. Former All-Star is 4-4 with an ERA over 5.08, but that's the same kind of ERA that Matthew Liberatore has. He is 5-11 with a 5.04. He'll make start number 26. His last outing, he lost to the Cincinnati Reds, but he pitched very, very well. Unfortunately, he gave up a big fly late, 6 innings, 3 runs, but he did not walk a batter, and he struck out 9. So it's Bassett, the veteran, and Matthew Liberatore, the left-hander, of the lineups for you next.

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3: Welcome back to Cardinals Baseball. The Orioles are in town, so it's the Battle of the Birds as the Orioles take on the Cardinals here, game one of three. And it is the game number 133 for the Cardinals. That means there are 29 left after today. The season is flying. The Cardinals want to finish strong, but they have really been hurt in their rotation on this last road trip, missing a couple of guys. Hopefully, they'll get Andre Pallante back before too long. But let's talk about the lineups today. We'll start with the Baltimore Orioles, some names you may not know. Craig Albernez is their manager, and here's the leadoff batter. It's Jackson Holliday. There's a name that rings a bell. Son of course, Matt and Leslie Holliday. He'll play second base and bat first. He has 6 homers, 26 RBIs. Pete Alonso, former Met, just 1-for-6 against Libertor, will play first base and bat second. Gunnar Henderson, another big name, will play shortstop and hit third. Kind of an off year for him average-wise. Kobe Mayo is their designated hitter. He'll bat cleanup with Christian Encarnacio Strand, a former Cincinnati Red, playing third base batting next. Samuel Busayo is going to be their catcher, and he'll bat next with Christian Franklin in center field, Dylan Beavers in left. He actually hitting very well, has 6 homers, 28 RBIs. Leody Taveras in right field will bat ninth for the Orioles. On the Cardinals side, J.J. Weatherholt will lead things off. He'll play shortstop. It'll be Ivan Herrera, the catcher, batting second. With Alec Burleson, 33 doubles. He's up to 291, eighth in the league in batting, and he's going to play first base and hit third. Jordan Walker, the all-star, will be in right field, 27 big flies for him, and he's tied with Burleson at 96 RBIs. Joshua Baez plays left field. Nolan Gorman back in St. Louis. Welcome back, Nolan. He'll be the DH and hit sixth, with Ramon Urias at third base batting seventh. Nathan Church is the Cardinals center fielder. He hits from the left side, and Jose Fermin will be at second base today, showing his versatility, and bat ninth. There's the lineups. And the lineups, of course, presented by Bet365, where winning is everything. We'll have that first pitch for you when we come back.
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